The 18-piece ensemble led by pianist Michel Camilo from his album The Essence that was called And Sammy Walked In, with Ralph Bowen on saxophone, Eliel Lazo on percussion, and Jeff Almond was the drummer. Opening this hour of jazz for us, that's you and me. I'm your host, John Hill. Good to be with you.

Dave Lambert, John Hendricks, and Annie Ross. Lambert, Hendricks, and Ross with the tune Cloudburst. That comes from their album Everybody's Boppin'. And we heard from Wayne Shorter ahead of that. Saxophonist Wayne Shorter with the Jazz at Lincoln Center Orchestra playing the music of Wayne Shorter. That was a tune called Mama G by Wayne. With Elliot Mason on trombone, Dan Nimmer was the pianist, Carlos Enriquez on bass, and Ali Jackson was the drummer. Mama G from Wayne Shorter and the Jazz at Lincoln Center Orchestra. We're listening to jazz. I'm John Hill. Pianist Bill O'Connell from his album Jazz Latin with

McCoy Tyner tune titled Blues for Ball, performed by guitarist Steve Kahn. Steve Kahn with John Patitucci on bass, Jack DeJohnette was the drummer, and Manolo Badrena on percussion. Steve Kahn from his album Borrowed Time. Before it, it was saxophonist Ray Blue with a tune written by the saxophonist George Coleman titled Amsterdam After Dark, with Sharp Radway at the piano, guitarist Jeff Barone, bassist Essiet Alcon Essiet, and drummer Steve Johns, with trombonist Ron Wilkins, Ray Blue from Work. And we began the set with music from an album titled The Queen in Waiting. Aretha Franklin accompanying herself at the piano on a Ray Charles tune titled Hard Times. The Queen in Waiting is a nice compilation of her work for Columbia Records before she really made her mark on the pop charts, with liner notes by Nikki Giovanni and David Ritz, who writes that at one time, Aretha became a hot item on the jazz circuit, sharing bills at New York's Village Vanguard with John Coltrane, Charles Mingus, and Horace Silver, backed up by accompanists like Ray Bryant, Teddy Harris, and Ellis Larkins. However, in the studio, the decision was made to go mainstream, so she was paired with popular producers of the time and those big orchestrations. Aretha Franklin, The Queen in Waiting, to start that set. We're listening to jazz

0: That was a Horace Silver tune titled West Indian Flower. It's from an album called Tangerine Rhapsody by the drummer Schnorr Kirk and his quartet. That was Stephen Riley on saxophone, Magnus Hjorth at the piano, Anders Fjellstad was the bassist. And from Chick Corea and his trio, the album Trilogy 2, that was All Blues with pianist Chick Corea, bassist Christian McBride, and drummer Brian Blade, recorded during their 2016 tour. I'm John Hill. Thanks for joining me for this hour of jazz. I'll see you later.
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Drummer Richard Burrata, who left his career as a motion picture producer to produce this album titled Music and Film, The Real Deal. The tune Come Together, featuring Vincent Herring there on flute. Richard Burrata, who began his career as a jazz drummer, so he's come full circle to start this jazz hour. I'm your host, John Hill.

Israeli-born bassist Avishai Cohen. He began as a pianist. He also plays piano on some albums, but heard Jaco Pastorius as a teenager. I think that changed things for him. Avishai Cohen from an album titled Arvales, with a song there called New York 90s, with Elkin Chernov at the piano. Noam David was the drummer. Bjorn Samuelson on trombone and Anders Hagberg on flute. Preceded by keyboardist Marshall Vente out of the Chicago area. Marshall Vente and his band Tropical with a Milton Nascimento tune called Don Quixote. Marshall Vente at the piano, Louis Everling on drums with Scott Mason on bass, and Glenn Reitzma was the guitarist. And we began that set with Rosanna Vitro. Vocalist Rosanna Vitro from her very first release, reissued now. It's called Listen Here from 1982. And she was accompanied there for a very first outing by some very fine sidemen. Kenny Barron at the piano with Buster Williams on bass and Ben Riley on drums. Rosanna Vitro with You Go to My Head. Great saxophonist Arnett Cobb also appears on this album, with Rosanna Vitro opening the set. I'm John Hill. We're listening to jazz. Here's Billie Holiday from Lady Day Swings.

Guitarist Dan Wilson from his album Vessels of Wood and Earth, Stevie Wonder's Bird of Beauty. Dan Wilson with Christian Sands on piano and keyboards. Marco Panacea was the bassist and Jeff Tane Watts, the drummer. Dan Wilson, preceded by Michael Franks from the album Rendezvous in Rio. That was Samba de Soho. And we began the set with saxophonist Carlos Vega from an album called Art of the Messenger. The song was Bird's Word, with Victor Garcia on trumpet. Stu Mindeman was the pianist, Josh Ramos on bass, and drummer Xavier Breaker. Saxophonist Carlos Vega from Art of the Messenger to start the set. We're listening to jazz.

0: That's saxophonist Brent Jensen from an album titled More Sounds of a Dry Martini, following up on his first album called The Sound of a Dry Martini, remembering Paul Desmond. Saxophonist Brent Jensen, along with Jamie Findlay on guitar, pianist Bill Anschel, bassist Chris Simer, and Stefan Schatz on drums. The tune Three to Get Ready, which Desmond and Brubeck did on the famous Time Out album. We heard from Paul Desmond and pianist Dave Brubeck just ahead of that with the Trolley Song from an album simply called Dave Brubeck, Paul Desmond, with Ron Crotty on bass and Joe Dodge on drums, recorded in December of 1953 at the Blackhawk in San Francisco. And we began that set with the Modern Jazz Quartet from an album called Pyramid, the John Lewis classic Django. Pianist John Lewis with vibist Milt Jackson, bassist Percy Heath, and drummer Connie Kay. I'm John Hill. Thanks for joining me for jazz again this hour. Always my pleasure. I'll see you later.
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2: For generations, jazz has tried to unravel the mystery of Charles Buddy Bolden, whose bold, fiery horn lines helped change the course of music history. By the turn of the century, Bolden was celebrated as the king of New Orleans music. Drawing on the city's rich mix of sounds, he reshaped them on the cornet, playing by ear and improvising with unmistakable style. His improvisational fire just set him apart. Sadly, Bolden's reign was short-lived. At just 30 years old, he was committed to an institution. But it was during that time the music he helped create found its name, jazz, and quickly spread across America and around the world. 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

That's a tune called Loose Lips, and it's from the saxophonist we heard, Walt Weisskopf, from his recording Fountain of Youth. Along with Walt, Ben Gillis on vibes, Peter Zach on piano, Mike Karn on bass, and Steve Fittick on drums. Hello there and welcome. You're listening to Jazz with Dave Schwann. Great, as always, to have you with us, and thank you for your support of the great American music we call jazz. Guitarist Randy Napoleon is up next from his recording Rust Belt Roots, and music by another guitarist, Grant Green. Here is Jean de Fleur.

What a great straight-ahead tune from the great guitarist Grant Green, Jean Dufleur, and done here so very well by guitarist Randy Napoleon from his recording Rust Belt Roots. Randy paying tribute to his Midwestern roots on this recording. He's joined by Rick Rowe on piano here, Paul Keller on bass, and Sean Dobbins on drums. You're listening to Jazz with Dave Schwann and guitarist Peter Bernstein up next from his recording What Comes Next and a straight-ahead blues, Blood Wolf Moon Blues.

guitarist Peter Bernstein with his tune Blood Wolf Moon Blues. It's from his recording What Comes Next. Peter on guitar, Sullivan Fortner on piano, Peter Washington on bass, and Joe Farnsworth on drums. Why the title Blood Wolf Moon Blues, you ask? Well, Peter explains in the booklet here to this recording. He writes that he was in Los Angeles on January 20th, 2019, the 90th birthday of the great drummer Jimmy Cobb. Peter writes that there was a crazy full moon that night happening very rarely called a Blood Wolf Moon. And when he called Jimmy, he remembered the fact that the Blood Wolf Moon was out on his 90th birthday. So he wrote the tune with the name Blood Wolf Moon Blues. And they happened to play it together on Jimmy Cobb's last recording date for Smoke Sessions Records in December of 2019. And, of course, it's available on Peter's recording on the Smoke Sessions label, What Comes Next? Blood Wolf Moon Blues from Peter Bernstein. 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

I could listen to that all day and all night and never get tired of it. That is the opening cut to the album Street of Dreams from Bill Charlap and his trio. The music, of course, by Dave Brubeck. His tribute to Duke Ellington called The Duke. Bill at the piano here, Peter Washington on bass, Kenny Washington on drums. If you do not have this recording, get it. It is wonderful. You're listening to Jazz with Dave Schwann. Wonderful to have you with us. Please stay with us. We have a lot more jazz to come. Here is pianist Rich Pellegrin.

One of 30 improvisations on the recording called Passage from pianist Rich Pellegrin, we heard improvisation 4 from set number 1. We have pianist Sean Fife and his quartet up next from their recording Late Night and a tune called Little Pants.

Sean Fife and the Quartet with a tune called Little Pants from their recording Late Night, Sean at the Piano, and Sam Kermeyer on guitar with Adrian Vedade on bass and Andre White on drums. You're listening to Jazz with Dave Schwann, for which we thank you once again, and happy to present trombonist Matt Haviland. This is from his recording Something to Say, and Matt is joined by David Kikoski on piano, Ugana Okegwo, the bassist, and Jonathan Blake on drums for a Cole Porter tune, Get Out of Town.

trombonist Matt Havilland with a beautiful version of the Cole Porter tune, Get Out of Town. It's from his recording, Something to Say. And Matt joined there by David Kokoski on piano, Ugana Okegwo on bass, Jonathan Blake on drums. Vincent Herring is a guest artist also on this CD, in addition to Mark Gross on tenor sax and Bill Mobley on trumpet, all getting together on Matt's recording, Something to Say. We say this. You're listening to Jazz with Dave Schwann, and we thank you again for that. Bobby Watson and New Horizon up next. This is from their recording called Keeping It Real, a tune by Bobby. It's called My Song. Bobby is here on alto sax, and we also have Josh Evans on trumpet, Victor Gould on piano, Curtis Lundy is the bassist, and Victor Jones on drums. Bobby Watson and New Horizon with My Song.

0: And there is Bobby Watson and his group New Horizon with his tune called My Song. And it's from the recording Keeping It Real. Bobby is joined by Josh Evans on trumpet, Victor Gould on piano, Curtis Lundy on bass, Victor Jones on drums, and Bobby on alto sax.
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0: generations, jazz has tried to unravel the mystery of Charles Buddy Bolden, whose bold, fiery horn lines helped change the course of music history. By the turn of the century, Bolden was celebrated as the king of New Orleans music. Drawing on the city's rich mix of sounds, he reshaped them on the cornet, playing by ear and improvising with unmistakable style. His improvisational fire just set him apart. Sadly, Bolden's reign was short-lived. At just 30 years old, he was committed to an institution. But it was during that time the music he helped create found its name, jazz, and quickly spread across America and around the world. Thanks for listening and celebrating the music with us here at WRCJ.
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That's the Billy Taylor Trio from 1960 with Poinciana. Obviously a different take and a different interpretation of Poinciana from the one made famous by Ahmad Jamal, but nonetheless great to listen to. Billy Taylor on piano, Earl May on bass, Kenny Dennis on drums from the album called One for Fun. You're listening to Jazz with Dave Schwann. It's a pleasure to have you with us. Lots of fun, too. Please stay with us for a lot of great music ahead. We hope things are going well for you and yours, and we hope the music makes things even better. Harold Mayburn is up next from a recording called Mayburn Plays Coltrane from sets done in January of 2018 at Smoke in New York City. Here is an up-tempo version of Naima.

Typically, we hear Naima done very slowly and very eloquently, but in this case, an up-tempo version of the great tune Naima by John Coltrane. It works very well in that tempo, doesn't it? Harold Mayburn at the piano, Vincent Herring on alto sax, Eric Alexander on tenor, Steve Davis trombone, John Weber bass, and Joe Farnsworth on drums. Harold Mayburn and his sextet. From the recording, Mayburn plays Coltrane. Sets done at Smoke in New York City in January of 2018. You're listening to Jazz with Dave Schwann and Eddie Henderson up next. His quintet featuring Donald Harrison on alto sax, Kenny Barron on piano, Gerald Cannon, the bassist, Mike Clark on drums. From the recording Shuffle and Deal, of course, Eddie Henderson on trumpet. Here's music by Kenny Barron, Cook's Bay.

Kenny Barron's music, a tune called Cook's Bay. And we heard Kenny at the piano, part of Eddie Henderson's quintet on the recording Shuffle and Deal. Eddie on trumpet, of course. We heard Donald Harrison on alto sax, Gerald Cannon, the bassist, Mike Clark on drums, the composer at the piano, Kenny Barron. You're listening to Jazz with Dave Schwann, and we take things down a little bit more now with the Kyle Ash Organ Trio. Kyle is on guitar, Pete Benson is the organist, with George Flutis on drums from their recording called Five Down Blues, and a tune by Kyle called Dig Deep.

A soulful tune from Kyle Ash. It's called Dig Deep, and it is included on the recording Five Down Blues from the Kyle Ash Organ Trio. Kyle is the guitarist, Pete Benson is the organist on the Hammond organ, and George Flutis on drums. You're listening to Jazz with Dave Schwann, and our thanks once again for doing so. Please stay with us. We have a lot more jazz to come.

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1: Mose Allison's unmistakable voice with "Hey, good looking, what you got cooking?" The Hank Williams classic tune. That's from a recording called V8 Ford Blues. And along with Mose Allison, piano and vocals, Aaron Bell, bass, Ossie Johnson on drums. Guitarist Dave Stryker is up next with the WDR Big Band, Bob Mincer conducting. This is from the recording Blue Soul, and a tune by Dave called Shadowboxing.

Dave Stryker on guitar with the WDR Big Band based in Cologne, Germany, and Bob Mintzer out front conducting. A tune by Dave Stryker there called Shadowboxing from the recording Blue Soul. And we heard Dave on guitar, of course, Paul Heller soloing on tenor sax, and Hans Decker on drums. You're listening to Jazz with Dave Schwann and another big band for you, the Bill Warfield Big Band, from their recording called For Lou, dedicated to the great trumpeter Lou Soloff. Here is Dave Brubeck's In Your Own Sweet Way.

Bill Warfield's great arrangement of the Dave Brubeck classic In Your Own Sweet Way. We heard the Bill Warfield Big Band also from their recording for Lou, soloing Ted Rosenthal on piano and Matt Haviland on trombone. Here's the Jeff Hamilton Trio from their recording Catch Me If You Can, and a piece of music composed by someone who was a teacher and mentor to Jeff Hamilton, the drummer John Von Olen. Here is The Pond.

drummer Jeff Hamilton and his trio with music by the drummer John Von Olen, who was a teacher and friend to Jeff, the tune called The Pond. That's from the recording Catch Me If You Can. Jeff on drums, Tamir Hendelman piano, and John Hamar on bass. Let's pick up the tempo with one more big band. Here's Christian McBride.

0: That band delivers each and every time. Wow. Christian McBride and his big band with Milestones. It's from the Grammy-winning album for Jimmy, Wes, and Oliver. Not only Christian out front on bass with the big band, but Joey DeFrancesco on organ and Mark Whitfield on guitar. Of course, saluting three great musicians, Jimmy Smith, Wes Montgomery, and Oliver Nelson. And before that, the Jeff Hamilton Trio from Catch Me If You Can with The Pond.
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0: Beethoven's Grand Fugue, one of the most astonishing pieces of music ever written, premiered to scathing reviews in March 1826, just 1 year before the composer's death. "Incomprehensible, like Chinese," said one reviewer. "An indecipherable, uncorrected horror," said composer and violinist Louis Spohr. Beethoven's publisher was so concerned, he asked that Beethoven write a different finale to his string quartet. Surprisingly, the notoriously stubborn composer agreed. Perhaps even Beethoven knew, on some level, that this enigmatic masterpiece was ahead of its time. In fact, the Grand Fugue was so far ahead of its time that it would take another 100 years before it was played with any regularity. None other than Igor Stravinsky claimed that it is an absolutely contemporary piece of music that will be contemporary forever. Indeed, some analysts see it as the forerunner of atonality and foreshadowing the 12-tone system of Arnold Schoenberg. Remarkably, the Grand Fugue looks forward and backward to the music of J.S. Bach. This is Beethoven's answer to Bach's magnum opus, The Art of Fugue. But Beethoven ups the ante, infusing Baroque counterpoint with fiendishly difficult rhythms, startling harmony and mammoth proportions, unleashing his full passion and fury, and leaving the listener breathless in its wake. The Grand Fugue, a testament to the indefatigable spirit and immortal genius of Beethoven, stands alone, unrivaled for nearly 200 years. At WRCJ, we pride ourselves on presenting masterworks, whether they're classical or jazz. 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

percussionist Ray Mampilla's version of Flying Home from his recording Good Vibrations. Certainly sounding good there with Ray on percussion, Enrique Fernandez baritone sax, Eddie Martinez piano, Mike Freeman on vibes, Chucho Martinez bass, Bill Elder on drums, and a special guest percussionist, Steve Berrios. Hello there and welcome. You're listening to Jazz. I'm Dave Schwann. Great to have you with us. Always a pleasure to have your company and to bring you the great American music we call jazz. Thanks for joining us. Here's trumpeter Bruce Harris, the title cut to his recording, Sound View.

That's trumpeter Bruce Harris with a salute to the neighborhood in which he was born in South Bronx, New York, the neighborhood called Soundview. That's the name of the cut and the name of the CD also, along with Bruce on trumpet, Sullivan Fortner on piano, David Wong on bass, and Aaron Kimmel on drums. You're listening to Jazz with Dave Schwann and pianist Isaiah J. Thompson. His salute to the music of Buddy Montgomery, brother of Wes Montgomery. Here is 1,000 Rainbows.

That's a nice tune. It's by Buddy Montgomery. It's called 1,000 Rainbows, and it is from the CD Isaiah J. Thompson plays the music of Buddy Montgomery. We heard Isaiah on the piano, Philip Norris on bass, and Willie Jones III on drums. Thank you again for joining us. Dave Schwann here. You're listening to the great American music we call jazz. And we have harmonica virtuoso Hendrik Merkens up next from his recording New York Nights. Dado Moroni starts us out on piano with My Foolish Heart.

What a beautiful rendition of My Foolish Heart, done by harmonica virtuoso Hendrik Merkens. It's from his recording New York Nights. Joined by Dado Moroni on piano, Chris Berger on bass, and Jimmy Cobb on drums. We hope you like what you hear. You're listening to the great American music we call jazz. Dave Schwann here. Thank you so much for joining us. Please stay with us. A lot more jazz to come. Here is Oscar Brown Jr.

Oscar Brown Jr. from 1960. That's a bonus cut on the reissue of the album called Sin and Soul and Then Some. Oscar Brown Jr. with Straighten Up and Fly Right. We heard drummer Willie Jones III a little while ago with Isaiah J. Thompson on piano. Willie is back leading his own group now from his recording Fallen Heroes. Here's a tune called Truthful Blues.

Drummer Willie Jones III from his recording Fallen Heroes and a tune called Truthful Blues. Willie leading the group, including George Cables on piano, Gerald Cannon on bass, Jeremy Pelt on trumpet. Jeremy wrote the tune, along with Justin Robinson on alto sax, and that was Steve Davis on trombone. We have Steve Davis up next leading his own group now from the recording Think Ahead. Here is their version of Bobby Hutcherson's Little Bee's Poem.

Trombonist Steve Davis with the music of Bobby Hutcherson, Little Bee's Poem. That's from Steve's recording Think Ahead. Along with Steve on trombone, that was Steve Wilson on flute, Jimmy Green on tenor sax, Larry Willis on piano, Peter Washington on bass, and Louis Nash on drums. Here's pianist Eric Reed.

Eric Reed at the piano with It's You or No One from his recording For Such a Time as This. And joining Eric, Alex Bonham on bass and Kevin Canner on drums. You're listening to Jazz with Dave Schwann and Bob Mincer and the WDR Big Band. Up next from their recording Soundscapes, here is The Conversation.

0: Bob Mintzer's music, the tune called The Conversation, and Bob Mintzer conducting the WDR Big Band in Cologne, Germany from the recording Soundscapes. We also heard Bob soloing on tenor, Billy Test piano, Andy Hunter trombone.
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2: The year was 1808. From the ashes of the French Revolution emerged Napoleon Bonaparte, determined to conquer Europe. In that tumultuous environment, Beethoven premiered his Fifth Symphony, giving the world four notes that changed the course of music history. Short, short, short, long. Every single note in this masterwork derives in some way from that first rhythmic pattern. For example, the transition at the end of the third movement to the fourth is considered one of the most brilliantly written by any composer ever. The rhythmic pattern is first stated in the strings and quietly travels throughout the orchestra, ending with the timpani, playing it again and again, over and over, until we reach the triumphant theme of the fourth movement.

0: Beethoven's Fifth has been described as Beethoven shaking his fists at the heavens. But ultimately, the heavens open with the glorious theme of the fourth movement, a moment as fresh and exciting to 21st century ears as it was to 19th century audiences. Napoleon may have found his Waterloo, but Beethoven's genius is victorious forever. At WRCJ, we pride ourselves on presenting masterworks, whether they're classical or jazz. 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

Singer, songwriter, musician Sasha Dobson, multifaceted, straddled the lines between jazz and roots music for two decades, and now has evolved into a singer, songwriter, and belies her parental jazz upbringing. Her father, Smith Dobson, played for two decades with Bobby Hutcherson, as well as Art Pepper and Red Holloway. And her mother was the acclaimed vocalist Gail Dobson. So jazz is in her soul, in her heart, in her DNA, as you heard on her rendition of Softly as in a Morning Sunrise from her recording Girl Talk, featuring Mr. Peter Bernstein on guitar. Thank you so much for joining me. You with D. Alexander. More music coming up just for you, so please stay with me. This is Jazz.

Recorded live January 5th, 6th, and 7th, 2018 at Smoke in New York City. That's Mr. Harold Mayburn. Mayburn plays Coltrane. With Vincent Herring on alto, Eric Alexander tenor, Steve Davis trombone, John Weber bass, Joe Farnsworth drums, and of course, Harold Mayburn on piano. We heard Dahomey Dance. And before that, we heard the title track from Denise Donatelli's recording, Whistling in the Dark, the music of Burt Bacharach. Started things off with drummer Tom Cohen from his recording, My Take, with the G.G. Grice composition, Minority, with Joey DeFrancesco on Hammond B3 and Tim Warfield on tenor. And let's continue on with Branford Marsalis from Upward Spiral with the voice of Kurt Elling on Blue Gardenia.

Charles Mingus with his composition, Duke Ellington's Sound of Love, with Jackie Paris on vocals, Marcus Belgrave on trumpet, as well as Don Pullen on piano, Danny Richman on drums, and Jack Walrath also on trumpet on that piece. And before that, we heard a solo rendition of Spring Can Really Hang You Up the Most with Bobby Timmons on piano. Here's the Chicago Soul Jazz Collective from It Takes a Spark to Start a Fire. God bless America.

0: Born in Athens, Greece, based in New York, guitarist Giorgio Nazzles from his recording Symposium for Peace. We heard the composition Back to Life. He's supported by Harvey S. on bass and Joe Abba on drums. Thank you so much for listening. You're with D. Alexander. Happy to be here with you. Until we are together again, please take care of yourself. You're with D. Alexander, and this is Jazz.
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0: That was Judy Kochill on vocals with Detroit's own Masters of Music Big Band. 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

Nicole Glover tenor, George Cables piano, Daniel Duke bass, and Nick Cacioppo on drums. We heard her composition, Hive Queen, from her recording, Strange Lands. How are you feeling? I hope that you are well. I am feeling so fantastic and happy to be here with you. More music coming up. You're with D. Alexander. This is Jazz.

Louis Hayes on drums from his recording Crisis, and we heard a Lee Morgan composition, Desert Moonlight, with Abraham Burton on tenor, Steve Nelson vibes, David Hazeltine piano, Desron Douglas bass. And before that, we heard from Buddy Montgomery and his trio, Wes Montgomery's brother, and from the recording entitled Here Again on Sharp Nine Records. We heard the composition Aki's Blues. And right before that, so many people referred to her as the baby. Nancy Wilson and the classic recording she did with Cannonball Adderley, The Masquerade is Over. Let's keep the music going with Mr. Gregory Porter, No Love Dying.

Melissa Aldana from her recording and the title track, 12 Stars. And you've heard this music right here with me, D. Alexander, and this is Jazz.

Steve Slagle from his recording Ballads Into the Heart Of, and that particular composition, The Four Margarets, which I can identify with because my mother and grandmother's name's Margaret. Very beautiful. Richard Sussman on synth orchestration and drum programming on that piece. Steve Slagle on saxophone. And before that, we heard from Emmanuel Wilkins from his recording, The Seventh Hand. We heard Lighthouse. Let's keep the music going with Lonnie Liston Smith and the Cosmic Echoes from the recording Expansions, and paying homage to Lonnie Liston Smith's brother, Donald Smith, who was the vocalist with the group, who recently made his transition. Let's take a listen to Peace with the voice of Donald Smith.

0: Roy Hargrove from Earfood, Gerald Clayton on piano, Danton Bowler on bass, Justin Robinson alto, Montez Coleman on drums. And we heard the composition, one of Hargrove's, Style. And before that, we heard from Sonny Stitt with his rendition of It's Magic, Don Patterson on Hammond B3, Billy Pierce on drums. Thank you for joining me. You're with Dee Alexander, and this is Jazz.
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2: Over the last years of his life, Johann Sebastian Bach wrote The Art of Fugue, an achievement that culminated his life's work as the foremost practitioner of musical counterpoint. In The Art of Fugue, Bach takes a humble musical subject, just four measures in D minor, and brilliantly manipulates it with increasing complexity, resulting in an 80-minute tour de force. The Art of Fugue is why great composers like Beethoven and Mozart considered Bach to be the greatest of all composers. It begins simply enough. The melody heard in those first measures, the subject of the fugue, is joined by other melody lines, and as these voices interweave, they create contrapuntal harmony. As the Art of Fugue continues, Bach inverts the subject. Where the initial melody went up in pitch, Bach varies it by having the melody descend by the same amount. Later, he uses a technique called mirror fugue, two fugues that occur at the same time and are the mirror images of each other. If that isn't amazing enough, he also inverts the lines, so that halfway through, treble lines are sung in the bass and vice versa, as though the piece could be played forwards, backwards, and upside down. Then, Bach weaves his name, which in German is spelled B-flat-A-C-B, into the composition as a final showstopper. Interestingly, Bach never indicated the instrumentation for the Art of Fugue, leading scholars to believe that it was not intended to be performed, but to be studied at length in the privacy of one's home on whatever instrument was available. In spite of that, even today, performers have found fresh and innovative means of giving Bach's magnum opus a vibrant contemporary sound. At WRCJ, we pride ourselves on presenting masterworks, whether they're classical or jazz. 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

Frank Bazile on Barry, Sam Dillon tenor, Jeb Patton piano, Mike Karn bass, and Aaron Kimmel on drums from their recording Two-Part Solution. We heard the Cardiff Giant. Thank you so much for joining me. You with D. Alexander. So happy to be here with you. Hope you are well. I am feeling fantastic, groovy, and I'm just in overall good spirits. Thanks to this wonderful music that I have in store for you. Some great surprises, new music, as well as classics. So I hope you're ready for it. So stick around with me. You're with D. Alexander. This is Jazz.

John McLean on guitar from his recording Easy Go. We heard the composition Cowboy, and he's accompanied by Jim Galloretto on saxophone, along with Larry Kohut bass, Carl Monska on Hammond B3, and Adam Nussbaum on drums. And before that, we heard from the Hal Galper Trio. Invitation to Openness is the name of the recording, as well as the track that we heard live at Big Twig with Tony Marino on bass and Billy Mintz on drums. Here's Samara Joy.

Grace Fox and her big band from the recording 1107. We heard Miles Davis's composition, The Gospel, arranged by Grace Fox. And in trumpets, Summer Camargo, Kellen Hannes, Cal Ferretti, Janelle Fenton. And saxophones, Veronica Leahy, Sarah Hanrahan, Jade Elliott, Olivia Hugart, Noah Zebley. And in trombones, Haley Brunell, Laura Orzahowski, Zane Brown, Gina Benalcazar Lopez. And in the rhythm section, Naomi Nakanishi, piano, Brianna Crockett, drums, Zoe Harrison on bass. And you've heard this music right here with me, D. Alexander, and this is Jazz.

Arthur Blythe on alto saxophone, along with Hamiet Blewett on barre, Famadou Don Moyer on drums, Kevin Bell guitar, and Arto Tunkboyachi on percussion, Bob Stewart on tuba, and Gust William Sillis on marimba. We heard the composition Bush Baby from Hypnotism. And before that, we heard from the gentleman who is in his mid-90s and still going strong on the guitar, Mr. George Freeman from George the Bomb, with the composition entitled Help Me. And he's getting a little help from Mr., his partner in crime, on harp, Mr. Billy Branch on vocals and harmonica. Here's Shirley Horn, You Won't Forget Me, featuring Miles Davis.

0: If you listen closely during Miles's solo, you could hear him say, "Yeah, Shirley." A very distinctive voice Miles Davis had. "You Won't Forget Me," along with Charles Abels on bass and Steve Williams on drums, Shirley Horn on piano and voice. Thank you so much for joining me during this hour of music. If you have any questions or comments, feel free to reach out to us at jazznetwork@wfmt.com. We certainly look forward to hearing from you. I have to admit, I really love sharing this music with you. It's new music as well as classics. Familiar with the phrase, never as good as the first time? Well, some of this music, I've been hearing it for years, but it's fresh every time. Thank you for joining me. You're with D. Alexander, and this is Jazz.
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2: Outer space has inspired composers from Haydn to Holst to John Williams, but two composers, Alexander Scriabin and Sun Ra, believed they were extraterrestrial. Scriabin began his career as a composer of charming little piano vignettes. In 1902, at the age of 30, a personality change led him to leave Russia, abandon traditional tonality, and write in a brilliant, visionary manner that foreshadowed the avant-garde of the 20th century. Later works channeled mysticism and eroticism with titles like Toward the Flame, and markings such as With the Voluptuousness Becoming More and More Ecstatic. His personal journals revealed he believed he was God, and that his magnum opus, Mysterium, a multimedia extravaganza set in the foothills of the Himalayas, incorporating dance, lights, smells, and colors, would cause the end of the world. Scriabin died in 1915. Herman Blount, a.k.a. Sun Ra, was a year old. Pianist, composer, and jazz visionary Sun Ra claimed to have arrived on Earth from the planet Saturn. He formed the Sun Ra Orchestra, an influential, extraordinary band featuring spectacular theatrics. Band members dressed in eye-catching costumes evoking Egypt and outer space, and concerts included flashing lights, dancers, wild improvisations, and even flamethrowers. Sun Ra kept his music locked in a safe. Like Scriabin, he believed that if wrongly performed, the world would come to an end. Scriabin and Sun Ra occupied opposite ends of the 20th century, but shared a common link. Their music was truly out of this world. At WRCJ, we pride ourselves on presenting masterworks, whether they're classical or jazz. 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

The album is called Jaderized for the legendary vibist Cal Jader from vibist Dave Samuels. Dave Samuels with a tune there called Bocce, along with Dave Valentine on flute and Steve Kahn on guitar. It'll open this hour of jazz for us. Hi, I'm your host, John Hill.

the vibist Mike Manieri from his album Wanderlust with a tune called Flying Colors, along with Don Grolnick on keys, Steve Kahn was the guitarist, bassist Marcus Miller, and drummer Peter Erskine, Mike Manieri. Ahead of that, trumpeter Theo Croker from his album Star People Nation. That was a tune titled Just Let It Ride. Trumpeter Theo Croker, along with saxophonist Irwin Hall, pianist Michael King. It was Eric Wheeler on bass and Casa Overall on drums. And we began that set with the Lunar Octet. Convergence is the name of the album for the Lunar Octet. The tune was Mombasa, a tune written by the saxophonist Steve Hiltner. Trumpeter with the Lunar Octet, Brandon Cooper. Paul Vornhagen on tenor saxophone. Sam Clark was the guitarist, with pianist Keaton Royer. Jeff Dalton on bass. John Krosnick was the drummer. Aaron Kaufman on congas and bongos. And Olman Piedra on percussion. The Lunar Octet from the album Convergence to open the set. We're listening to jazz. I'm John Hill. From the Black Art Jazz Collective album Ascension, this is Jeremy Pelt's No Words Needed.

Music performed by drummer Jeff Hamilton's trio from a disc titled Live from San Pedro, Poinciana, with Tamir Hindelman at the piano and Christoph Luthi on bass. Before that, it was clarinetist Evan Arntzen from an album titled Counter Melody. The song was Counterintuitive, written by one of the trumpet players, John Eric Kelso. Mike Davis also plays trumpet on the album, with Charlie Holleran on trombone, Arnt Arntzen on guitar, Dalton Ridenour was the pianist, Tal Ronan on bass, and the drummer, Mark McLean. Vocalist Catherine Russell pops in for a couple of numbers, too. Evan Arntzen, the album Counter Melody. And we began that set with vocalist, trumpeter, Chet Baker. Time After Time from the album My Funny Valentine. Chet Baker with Russ Freeman at the piano, Carson Smith on bass, and Bob Neal was the drummer. I'm John Hill. We're listening to jazz.

0: Horace Silver's Nika's Dream, performed by Walter White. Trumpeter Walter White, one of those high-note trumpeters in the school of Maynard Ferguson, Cat Anderson, Snooky Young. Walter White with an arrangement that was originally written for the Maynard Ferguson band, but didn't make it onto the last record by Maynard. The tune Nika's Dream. Walter White there along with Conrad Herwig on trombone. Graham Hawthorne was the drummer with Pablo Bautista on percussion. Comes from an album titled BBXL, which I take to mean Big Band, Extra Large. The band also includes saxophonist Alex Foster, along with Rick Margitza, trombonist Michael Dees. Great album for Walter White. And we began that set with a great band called Monkestra, led by pianist John Beasley, taking the music of Thelonious Monk and creating some very imaginative big band arrangements from the album John Beasley Presents Monkestra, Volume 2, Ruby, My Dear. Well, actually, the original Monk tune was Ruby, My Dear. With words by Sally Swisher, it becomes Dear Ruby, with the added vocal of Diane Reeves. I'm John Hill. Thanks for joining me for Jazz This Hour. I'll see you later.
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0: Walking by flashlight at 6 in the morning, my circle of light on the gravel swinging side to side. So begins a poem written by poet laureate Ted Kooser from a set of 100 short poems he authored in 2001 about the healing power of his pre-dawn winter walks through the Nebraska countryside as an antidote to cancer treatment. Those little snippets found their way to composer and bandleader Maria Schneider, who suggested them to soprano Dawn Upshaw as material for their 2013 recording with the Australian Chamber Orchestra. Schneider, a protege of Miles Davis's arranger Gil Evans, had never written for a string chamber orchestra, and Upshaw typically performs on the Metropolitan Opera stage, not the jazz bandstand. But the two friends trusted one another enough to embrace the challenge of working outside of their respective comfort zones. The result was Winter Morning Walks, a 2014 multiple Grammy Award-winning recording. Schneider and Upshaw brilliantly paint the beauty of the Nebraskan prairie in this song cycle.
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2: Good morning. Welcome to Tuesday. I'm Dave Wagner. We start things off here with the music of Thomas Augustine Arne, the Overture No. 2 in A Major, the Academy of Ancient Music, and Christopher Hogwood.

Thomas Augustine Arne, the man that wrote Rule Britannia and the tune A Hunting We Shall Go, overture number 2 in A major. I think he wrote A Hunting We Shall Go for Yoda. Christopher Hogwood there and the Academy of Ancient Music. I'm Dave Wagner with the music, as I mentioned earlier, and I am pleased to be here on the radio with you each and every morning. Today, the birth date of Antonio Salieri, born on this date in 1750. American composer Howard Swanson, born on this date in 1907. We've got Salieri's music coming up in the 6 o'clock hour. And also today is National Fajita Day and National Pinot Noir Day. Wow. I think we got to somehow put those like holidays together and celebrate them. While I'm working on that, let's listen to this music, Variations in B-flat major on the aria La Ci Darem La Mano from Mozart's Don Giovanni. Alexis Weissenberg with the Paris Conservatory Orchestra and Stanislav Skrovachevsky.

Chopin's music, Variations in B-flat Major on La Ci Darem in La Mano from Mozart's Don Giovanni. Forgot to mention who the composer was. Yeah, when Robert Schumann heard this, he wrote, "Hats off, gentlemen, a genius." 17 years old, Chopin penned that in 1827. Alexis Weissenberg, the pianist with the Paris Conservatory Orchestra, and Stanislav Skrobachevsky. So what will the weather bring for us today? I think you're going to like it. It's going to be another beautiful day, kind of a repeat performance of yesterday. Sunshine today, a high of around 83 degrees, partly cloudy tonight, a low 65, and tomorrow a chance of showers and thunderstorms, and also a high of around 82. And if you don't have the showers and thunderstorms, they say here partly sunny, so looks like a little bit of everything for tomorrow. Gliuccelli, the birds, music of Otto Rino Respighi. This is music from 1928 based on bird-inspired pieces by earlier composers. So we have the prelude, the dove, the hen, the nightingale, and the cuckoo. Francesco La Vecchia and the Symphony Orchestra of Rome.

0: I mentioned yesterday when I played a piece by Antonio Vivaldi called The Goldfinch, Il Giardinello, that composers throughout the ages have really always been fascinated with birdsong and tried to capture the song of birds in music. And that's a whole suite for small orchestra by Otto Respighi that attempts to do just that, called Gli Uccelli, The Birds. And we had Francesco Lavecchia and the Symphony Orchestra of Rome. So what he did in that five-movement suite is take music of Bernardo Pasquini, Jacques de Galot, The Dove, Jean-Philippe Rameau, The Hen, and a folk song called The Nightingale, it's a Dutch folk song, and The Cuckoo, music of Bernardo Pasquini, and put that together in that suite that he called The Birds, Gli Uccelli, used as a ballet for a number of years.
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0: All right, today is National Bad Poetry Day, a holiday observed annually on August 18th, and it might seem critical of people's artistic expression, but I think that would really be a misunderstanding of the true intent of the holiday. It's not really to poke fun at people who have written bad poetry, like moi, but instead a day that encourages everyone to try their hand at writing poetry. I'm going to share one of my poems right now. I think I shall never see a poem as lovely as a corned beef brisket. See? Now, you can probably do better than that. Okay, maybe my rhyme scheme is off, but the intention is still there. You know what I'm talking about here? Introduction to Rondo Capriccioso for violin and orchestra, Opus 28, music of Camille Saint-Saëns. Zeno Francescotti, the violinist, and the New York Philharmonic Orchestra, and Leonard Bernstein.

0: Music of Camille Sassas here on the radio. The introduction and Rondo Capriccioso for violin and orchestra, Opus 28. Zeno Francescatti played that music, composed in 1863 for the great Pablo de Sarasate, the New York Philharmonic Orchestra, and Leonard Bernstein. Coming up in the next hour, besides, you know, more bad poems that I have written, I had to share a lot of my, well, literary artistic gems with you this morning. Also, in between that, okay, we'll play some classical music. Antonio Salieri, Mozart's music, Benjamin Godard, and Robert Levin and Charles Niedich, they get together and play some music of Mendelssohn. Tell your smart speaker, play WRCJ.
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Antonio Salieri, he was born on this date in 1750. He wrote more than 60 operas. That is the overture to an opera that he composed in 1782, the overture to Semiramide, not to be confused with Rossini's opera from 1823. And we had the Philharmonia Orchestra there and Pietro Spada. Well, poor Antonio Salieri, because of the play and the movie Amadeus, he has been tainted with being overly jealous of Mozart. And as you know from watching the movie, he poisoned Mozart, which, of course, is not true. They got a number of other things wrong. For example, they had him as a lonely bachelor. No, he was not a bachelor. He was married, had 12 children, so obviously he wasn't that lonely. And also was, even though he competed with Mozart, became a friend of the Mozart family, actually was the teacher of Wolfgang Amadeus Mozart Jr. So there, we have put that to rest. Happy birthday, Antonio Salieri. You're basically a good guy. Divertimento in B-flat major, music of Mozart. He wrote this when he was 15 years old. The musicians, I Musici.

The musicians, Imuzuchi, play music by the 15-year-old Wolfgang Amadeus Mozart, the Divertimento in B-flat major. Another birthday composer, Benjamin Godard, who studied violin with Henri Vuitton at the Paris Conservatory, became a prolific composer, an anti-Wagnerite. This style really kind of resembles that of earlier romantic composers like Mendelssohn and Schumann. This is a morning song, Un Matin, for solo piano, with Elaine Reyes playing the piano.

Benjamin Godard, born on this date in 1849. We had two birthday composers already this hour because we started with the music of Antonio Salieri and followed up there with Benjamin Godard, born on this date, as I mentioned, in 1849. The Morning Song, En Matin, with Elaine Reyes playing the piano. Mendelssohn's music right now, the Sonata for Clarinet and Piano in E-flat major, the second movement, the Andante here, with clarinetist Charles Niedich and pianist Robert Levin.

Robert Levin and Charles Nedich, the Andante, the second movement from the Sonata for Clarinet and Piano in E-flat major, right here on the radio. And taking a look at today in history, on this date, the oldest known temple to Venus is founded, and the tradition of Vinalia Rustica, the Grape Harvest Festival, begins on this date in 293 BC. How do we know these things? Someone wrote that down in their day planner, like, poof, first Grape Harvest Festival today, and then dinner with parents tonight at 5. I'm sure that was it, you know. Montgomery Ward issues its first mail order catalog on this date in 1872. And in 1938, on this date, August 18th, President Franklin Roosevelt dedicates the 1,000 Island Bridge connecting the U.S. and Canada. Third movement here, the Rondo from the Piano Concerto No. 1 in C Major, recording made in May of 2012 with pianist Leif Ove Odsnes and the Mahler Chamber Orchestra.

0: Beethoven's music and the third movement, the Rondo, from his first piano concerto in C major, Leif Ove Andsnes, the pianist and the Mahler Chamber Orchestra. Well, we say a very good morning to the Ann Arbor chapter of the American Guild of Organists. 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Established as a student chapter at the University of Michigan in 1969, the Ann Arbor AGO presents free programs throughout the concert year. 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

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Here's music from the movie Somewhere in Time, music of John Barry, the Royal Philharmonic Orchestra here with the composer.

John Barry's music, The Suite for Orchestra, Somewhere in Time, that romantic time travel film that was filmed partially at the Grand Hotel on Mackinac Island with Christopher Reeve and Jane Seymour back in 1980. John Barry wrote the film score, as I mentioned, the Royal Philharmonic Orchestra. The ferry to Mackinac Island is in the news, quite frankly. It's now, used to be three companies that ran the ferry to Mackinac Island. Now it's actually one company that bought up the other two. And there, it was in the New York Times a couple of days ago that the ferry company and the island administration has not come to agreement on fares, and the ferry company is saying, well, we just won't run a ferry next year to the island. That's, unless you've got your own boat or a plane, that is the only way, that is the only way to get there. So, yeah, people are a little nervous about it. I'm sure they're going to figure it out, okay? I mean, obviously, you just can't have a situation where you can't get to Mackinac Island or get back on the island, you know? No, it's... We're not going to stand for it. All right, we have music of Johann Sebastian Bach's Sinfonia Cantata number 174, Rinaldo Alessandrini and the Concerto Italiano.

0: WRCJ FM and HD1 Detroit. The Concerto Italiano with Rinaldo Alessandrini, the Sinfonia to Cantata number 174, written for the second day of Pentecost, the Sinfonia derived from the Brandenburg Concerto number 3. If it sounds familiar, that's why. Coming up, Vivaldi's music. We've got music of Claude Debussy played by the Holly Orchestra, and of course, our morning Sue's Alarm. 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

Antonio Vivaldi's music, and that is Summer from the Four Seasons, the Violin Concerto in G minor. That's number two from the Opus 8 set. Daniel Hope, the violinist, and the Zurich Chamber Orchestra. Good morning. I'm Dave Wagner. Yeah, it is summertime here in Detroit. Going to be a really nice day for us, according to the National Weather Service. Sunshine today, a high of around 83. Just a perfect summer day here in the metro. We have music of Claude Debussy right now. This is Veils or Sails, depending on the gender. Music of Claude Debussy from Book One of the Preludes, the second of the Book One Preludes. Arranged for orchestra by Colin Matthews, played here by the Holly Orchestra and Sir Mark Elder.

Music of Claude Debussy, Sales from Book One of the Preludes, arranged for orchestra by Colin Matthews. Hey, we just happen to have the orchestra standing by in the wings there, Sir Mark Elder and the Holly Orchestra. And we just happen to have your morning Sousa alarm right

There's your wake-up call. The Royal Artillery Band, Keith Bryan, your Sue's alarm this morning is the Our Flirtation March. Our Flirtations was a musical comedy first produced in Philadelphia in 1880, and John Philip Sousa, that's before he began his association with the United States Marine Corps Band. Sousa was responsible for the incidental music, which included that original march. It was dedicated, by the way, to Henry L. West, a newspaperman of the Washington Post staff. We'll have another Sousa alarm for you tomorrow morning right here on the radio, WRCJ. Strike the Viol. That's the name of this piece. Wow, a little violence here. Music of Henry Purcell. At least he didn't say strike the viol player of the viola da gamba. You know, the viol is not a bad instrument. It's just an instrument that predates the modern day violin. All right, now that we've worked that out, we've got Voce Sate singing and the ensemble Les Invenciones playing the music.

singers and instrumentalists, they're getting along there. That's so nice there. Even though they're actually calling for violence against a musician. Strike the vial. Ooh. Music of Henry Purcell, Voce Sate, and La Invenzione. Did I mention today that today is Write a Bad Poem Day? That's right. It's your chance. I write poetry, and none of it's been published, although some of them have actually escaped. So how about this? This is one of my originals. The heart is like a broken shoe that walks upon the sticky glue. The moon is cheese of yellow light. It shines upon the dark midnight. See, I've touched all of the different things. Oh, sorrow, pain, and great distress, I wear a shirt of loneliness. I thought that one was pretty profound. Well, I'm sure you can do better, so I think you should start right now. But let's listen to this first, shall we? I mean, let's put it off for a minute, because I'm going to write a couple more lines. Here's the finale from the Serenade for Orchestra No. 5, Opus 53, Christian Ludwig, the Cologne Chamber Orchestra.

0: The Cologne Chamber Orchestra, the finale from the Serenade for Orchestra No. 5 by Robert Fuchs. Best known today as a teacher, then a composer, his pupils included Gustav Mahler, Jan Sibelius, and Eric Wolfgang Korngold. Not too shabby. Christian Ludwig, the Cologne Chamber Orchestra. All right, I'm going to finish my bad poem. A dog does bark, a cat does purr, my feelings are a messy blur. Is that another rhyme scheme there? The tears fall down like water drops, my sad emotion never stops. Thank you.
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0: Well, great music coming your way this morning at 10 o'clock and no poems. No, she's going to give it to you straight. Haley Taylor. And she has the Concerto for Clarinet, Strings, Harp, and Piano by Aaron Copland to start things off. And then your box lunch with a French Suite number 6 and pianist Glenn Gould. Doesn't get any better than that. So don't try to make it better. Haley Taylor's here, 10 o'clock, right here on the radio, WRCJ. The Jester's Morning Song. Hearty har har. This music coming up here. First we're going to do the Queen of Hearts, traditional English tune with John Williams and Friends.

traditional English folk song, Queen of Hearts, arranged by Brian Costone and played by John Williams and his ensemble. Now, the morning song of the jester, El Barato del Grazioso, originally for piano. We have the Montreal Symphony Orchestra.

The Jester's Morning Song, Alborato da Grazioso, music of Maurice Ravel. Well, I haven't played that in a while. So originally for piano, the Montreal Symphony Orchestra played it. And a concert piece for piano and orchestra, Opus 92 by Robert Schumann, also known as the Introduction and Allegro Appassionato. And the story goes that Schumann sketched this out in just 2 days and finished the orchestration in about a week. Wow. Murray Pariah, the pianist, the Berlin Philharmonic Orchestra, and Claudio Abbado.

0: WRCJ FM and HD1 Detroit. Claudio Abbado, the Berlin Philharmonic Orchestra pianist Murray Pariah, the concert piece for piano and orchestra by Robert Schumann. Upcoming, we've got music of Amboise Thomas, John Field, a little bit of movie music by Danny Elfman, and Angèle Debeau and La Piété from a recording they made in May of 2019.
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0: Good morning. I'm Dave Wagner. We begin this hour of music with a complete performance here of a symphony by Franz Joseph Haydn. It's symphony number 83, the second of the so-called Six Paris Symphonies, written by Haydn in 1785, popularly known as the Hen Symphony, from which the nickname comes from the clucking second subject in the first movement, which reminds listeners of the jerky back-and-forth motion of a walking hen. Philharmonia Hungarica here in Antal Dorati.

The Symphony number 83 in G minor, music of Haydn. Of his 104 numbered symphonies, he wrote only 5 in minor keys, and that's one of them, one of the Paris symphonies from 1785, nicknamed the Hen, Antal Dorati and the Philharmonia Hungarica. We've got music of George Frederick Handel right now with Simon Preston, the organist, and the English Concert and Trevor Pinnock. Simon Preston recorded all of Handel's organ concertos twice, once with modern instruments with the Bath Festival Orchestra and Yehudi Menuhin, and then this set on the Archive label with period instruments. Simon Preston with Trevor Pinnock, the English Concert. He's probably one of the most famous of these concertos, called The Cuckoo and the Nightingale, the organ concerto in F major by Haydn.

0: Music of the magnificent Mr. Handel from 1739. Handel actually introduced that organ concerto between the acts of the oratorio Israel in Egypt, the Cuckoo and the Nightingale. Simon Preston, the organist, the English concert, and Trevor Pinnock right here on the radio.
1: After his business venture failed in 1817, Anthony Philip Heinrich found his true calling in the untamed American wilderness of Kentucky, a fundamental inspiration to his music. A self-taught violinist, Heinrich was a true visionary. He directed the first American performance of a Beethoven symphony, helped with the founding of the New York Philharmonic, was a pioneer of the Romantic tone poem, and the first composer to incorporate Native American themes into his orchestral work. Heinrich was known as the American Beethoven. During this time, Americans started to see the orchestra as a reflection of democracy, where each voice has a role to play and they work together. We celebrate the 250th anniversary of American composers, visionaries who took the sounds, the struggles, and the beauty of the American landscape and turned it into an entirely new art form. Thanks for listening to and celebrating 250 years of American music here with us at WRCJ.
0: We have some musical flowers for you. Chrysanthemums. Chrysanthemi, music of Giacomo Puccini.

Some flowers for you. Chrysanthemums, Musica Puccini with the Brodsky Quartet. So we're going to wrap it up here with some Erna Chanson's music, finale music from the Symphony No. 6 in B-flat major, Paul Perret and the Detroit Symphony Orchestra.

Music of Ernest Chausson, a great recording there with the Detroit Symphony Orchestra and Paul Paré, one of the Mercury Living Presence recordings, Symphony in B flat major.

0: Really love that music. Gabriel's Oboe from the film The Mission, music of Ennio Morricone. Well, our mission is the music, 2 minutes before the hour of 10 o'clock, and she is up for the mission here. I'm talking about Haley Taylor, who is here right now. Good morning, Haley.
1: Good morning, Dave. How you doing today?
0: I'm doing just great. And what do you have to begin here as we roll into another great hour of classical music?
1: Well, it looks like a good hour as we start. We've got Felix Mendelssohn towards the end of the hour, Benjamin Goddard right in the middle, and right at the top, Aaron Copland with Concerto for Clarinet, Strings, Harp, and Piano.
0: He wrote this for Benny Goodman, I think.
1: Yeah, that's right.
0: Yeah, Benny Goodman.
1: Okay. Because you think of Benny Goodman as like this king of the jazz world, and yet he was also involved in classical music as well.
0: Yeah, he was really a superb technical player.
1: Yeah.
0: And I guess he commissioned Copland to do it, or... Mm-hmm. Mm-hmm. Or, yeah, I think it was some commission, so pretty cool. All righty, well, we'll let you spend some quality time with Haley and Aaron and Benny. How about that? They're all here for you right now on the radio, 90.9 FM.
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0: Quite the somber way to begin the program, but a beautiful concerto there. Aaron Copland wrote that concerto for one of the most famous clarinetists of the 20th century, Benny Goodman. As I mentioned earlier, he's a bandleader known as the King of Swing, but he commissioned it from Copland in 1947. And Goodman gave the premiere in 1950 NBC radio broadcast with Fritz Reiner conducting the NBC Symphony Orchestra. However, today on Midday Music, it was the Slovak Radio Symphony Orchestra, conducted by Kirk Trevor with John Manass as the soloist there. A nice way to begin the program here on Midday Music. We're just getting started on this Tuesday morning. Again, good morning and welcome to Midday Music on WRCJ. We have music of Benjamin Goddard coming up, so stay tuned.
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0: Benjamin Goddard was one of those extremely productive 19th century French composers whose reputation didn't quite survive as well as his music did. He was born in Paris, he studied violin at the Paris Conservatory, and he eventually wrote operas, symphonies, concertos, and a good amount of chamber music. Today we're going to hear one of his suites that he wrote near the end of the 1880s, originally for flute and piano. There are three movements here, but this recording gives us just the first two, arranged for flute and chamber orchestra. This is Mark Rowles on the flute and Ulysses Waterlow on the orchestra, conducting the Waterloo Chamber Orchestra. This is music of Benjamin Goddard.

Two movements from Benjamin Goddard's Suite de Trois Marcots. That was Mark Rowles on the flute and Ulysses Waterlow joining the Waterloo Chamber Orchestra. From Goddard now to Felix Mendelssohn. This is 1845, when Mendelssohn was approaching the end of a remarkably busy career. He was running Leipzig's musical life, traveling, conducting, composing, and helping to establish the Leipzig Conservatory, which he founded just 2 years earlier. However, in 1845, he completed his second and final piano trio in C minor. He gave the manuscript to his sister Fanny as a birthday present. But the published score was dedicated to another important musician in his life, violinist and composer Louis Spohr. Spohr later played the piece with Mendelssohn himself at the piano. And if you listen towards the finale, Mendelssohn introduces an old melody there, bringing something much older into this very 19th century piece. Today we're going to hear the Clermont Trio performing Mendelssohn's Piano Trio No. 2 in C minor.

Mendelssohn completed it in 1845 and dedicated the published score to Louis Spohr, premiering it in Leipzig that December. But music here performed by the Clermont Trio, that was Felix Mendelssohn's Piano Trio No. 2 in C minor. Which is how we're going to begin the program today, but we've got lots of good music on the way. That's the first hour down on this Tuesday morning. But as we head into the 11 o'clock hour, we have music of Georg Philipp Telemann. Let's see who else is on the program. Milly Balakirev, Tchaikovsky, and more. So stay tuned here on WRCJ.

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0: coming up on the soundtrack, yet another birthday episode. We're celebrating the Academy Award-winning composer Alexandre Desplat, exploring three of his scores that really reveal the remarkable range of his musical voice. Don't miss this birthday celebration. 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
0: Just about 11 o'clock on this Tuesday late morning. I'm Haley Taylor. It's Midday Music. And we're going to start this hour with a composer who wrote an enormous number of orchestral suites. This one carries a title that gives away its character. It's called The Buffoon. This is music of Georg Philipp Telemann. It's a suite that comes from the French tradition that was enormously popular in Germany around this time. It starts with a French overture and then moves through a collection of dances. I think Telemann was particularly good at absorbing different styles, French dances, Italian concertos, Polish folk music, and treating all of them as a part of the same musical vocabulary. You can hear it now in this piece of music. Again, The Buffoon. It's music of Telemann, performed by the Philharmonie of Virtuosi, conducted by Richard Kapp.

0: The Philharmonia Virtuosi, conducted by Richard Capp, performing Georg Philipp Telemann's The Buffoon, Orchestral Suite in C Major. Thanks so much for tuning in today. We're going to take a tiny bit of a break. We have Mili Balakirev, Tchaikovsky, and Haydn on the way, so stay tuned.
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0: Mili Balakirev is usually associated with the group of Russian composers known as the Five, or the Mighty Handful. That's Mili Balakirev, Cesar Cui, Modest Mussorgsky, Alexander Borodin, and Nikolai Rimsky-Korsakov. Now, Balakirev was effectively the group's organizer and musical coach, and the idea was to create a group that could create a national Russian sound, a sound not created by a Russian music conservatory, but by real composers living and breathing a Russian lifestyle and representing it in their music. But Balakirev lived until 1910, long after that circle had gone its separate ways. So this piece of music is after that period, and there's a good story attached to its dedication. It's a waltz, and Balakirev originally dedicated the waltz to a soloist, Eugene D'Albert. Apparently D'Albert never acknowledged the music, and Balakirev was annoyed enough to remove his name when the piece was reissued. So here's a dedication that didn't survive the second edition. Today we have Nicholas Walker performing Mili Balakirev's Waltz No. 1 in G major.

Music that comes from the final decade of a career that had begun with Balakirev at the center of 19th century Russian musical nationalism. That was his Waltz No. 1 in G major, performed by piano soloist Nicholas Walker. We're going to stick with Russia as we continue on into the music of Pyotr Tchaikovsky. This is his Symphony No. 4, just the Scherzo movement.

Tchaikovsky composed that Fourth Symphony in 1877 and 78 during an extraordinarily difficult period in his personal life. It's also the beginning of his relationship with his mysterious patron, whom he corresponded with for years, but by agreement, almost never met. That was the third movement of his Symphony No. 4, the Scherzo, performed by the Leningrad Philharmonic Orchestra. One more piece of music to finish out this hour, and it's going to be very different than those Russian composers we just heard from, Tchaikovsky and Balakirev. This is music of Haydn, and probably his best-known keyboard concerto, one of the relatively few in the genre that we can confidently say is really his. Some of the authorship of his other music can be talked about and kind of discussed, but this piece we know for sure is music of Haydn, his piano concerto in D major, performed here by the ensemble Les Valses du Roi, conducted by Bernard Labadie with piano soloist Marc-André Hamelin at the piano.

the ensemble Les Violons d'Oin, which is the violins of the king, conducted by Bernard Labadie there with piano soloist Marc-André Hamelin. That was Musique of France, Joseph Haydn, his piano concerto in D major. A piece of music that became Haydn's most successful work for solo keyboard and orchestra. Its finale really helped to give the piece its lasting popularity, and I'm sure you could hear why. The last piece of music for this hour, which means we're winding down and finishing up the morning portion of the program, and we need to head to lunch, your box lunch in particular. So stay tuned. Musique of Bach on the way.

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3: I'm Haley Taylor. It's Midday Music. Thanks so much for tuning in on this Tuesday early afternoon, just about 12 o'clock, which means it's time for lunch, your box lunch. Now, Bach's six French suites probably date from his first years in Leipzig, although early versions of several appear in the notebook he gave to his second wife, Anna Magdalena, in 1722. Despite the name, Bach didn't actually call them French suites. That title appeared later. They're really just collections of European dance forms. You have an Allemande, a Sarabande, a Gavotte, a Polonaise, a Menuet, a Bourée, and a Gigue. But there's another interesting detail. Bach wrote no surviving autograph of the complete set, so editors have had to compare manuscripts made by family members and students to establish the text. Today we have one of my favorite interpreters, a controversial one at that, but still one of my favorites. Glenn Gould is at the piano performing Bach's French Suite No. 6 in E major.

A sequence of eight dances, ending with a gigue. That familiar title, French Suite, was in Bach, but it seems to have become attached to these pieces sometime after they were written. That was Bach's French Suite No. 6 in E major, performed by the one and the only Glenn Gould. Jumping in immediately to another piece of music, this is the music of Antonio Salieri. This is 26 Variations on La Folia.

Salieri wrote those variations near the end of a career that had put him at the center of Vienna's musical establishment for decades. The theme was already ancient. La Folia had circulated in Europe for centuries, and composers including Corelli and Vivaldi, Liszt and Rachmaninoff all used versions of it. But today we heard Salieri's version, performed by the London Mozart Players, conducted by Matthias Bamert. Let's head in a completely different direction for a composer you may not know, Don Rey. He spent much of his professional life somewhere other than the concert hall. He worked for CBS for roughly three decades, composing, arranging, and conducting music for television. His credits ranged across dramas, variety programs, and specials, but at the same time, he taught orchestration and composition at UCLA. Here's his concert music. This is called Homestead and Dances, a suite that looks back toward American community and folk traditions rather than at a television studio. We're going to hear the Quilter's Dance as it's performed by the Dublin Philharmonic Orchestra, conducted by Derek Gleason.

0: A piece of music from 1989, music of Don Ray, who spent much of his career composing and arranging for CBS television and teaching, but also wrote his own music that was Quilter's Dance from Homestead Dances, performed by the Dublin Philharmonic Orchestra, conducted by Derek Gleason. On to a composer I'm sure you know. This is Chopin, Prelude in D-flat, The Raindrop.
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0: The Raindrop Prelude. Most likely not Chopin's own title, so we should be a little suspicious of taking that title too seriously. But allegedly, the story goes that George Sand, who was Chopin's partner, returned home during a storm. Chopin was at the piano, convinced he had dreamed of himself drowning in a lake while icy drops of water fell on his chest. People later connected that story with that repeated A-flat that you can hear throughout the whole prelude. It sounds like raindrops, hence the title. One of my favorite soloists these days, I really love her recordings, that's at the piano, Alice Sarah Ott, performing Prelude in D-flat, Prelude number 15. All right, let's head back to a Russian composer. We had two of them in the last hour. Why not Prokofiev now with his Symphony number 7 in C-sharp?

Just the finale there to Prokofiev's Symphony No. 7, which was his last symphony. He wrote it in 1951 and 52, during a period when his health was failing and Soviet authorities were keeping a close watch on composers. The project apparently began with a request for music suitable for children's radio, and Prokofiev produced a symphony with a pretty straightforward melody and a smaller orchestra than some of his earlier works, but still a really interesting piece of music. I really love that finale. It was performed there by the London Symphony Orchestra, conducted by Valery Gergiev, music of Prokofiev.

0: The finale to Prokofiev's Seventh Symphony, which was his last symphony. Wrote it in 1951 and 52, during a period when his health was failing and Soviet authorities were keeping close watch on composers. The project apparently began with a request for music suitable for children's radio. Prokofiev produced a symphony with a relatively straightforward melody and a smaller orchestra than some of his earlier works, but still a piece of music that I really like. That was, again, the finale performed by the London Symphony Orchestra, conducted by Valery Grigev. That was Prokofiev's Symphony, No. 7 in C-sharp. Well, if you can believe it, we have one more hour left to go here in Midday Music. It's almost 1 o'clock. So Midday Mozart is on the way. Stay tuned on WRCJ.
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0: Coming up on the soundtrack, yet another birthday episode. We're celebrating the Academy Award-winning composer Alexandre Desplat, exploring three of his scores that really reveal the remarkable range of his musical voice. Don't miss this birthday celebration. That's the soundtrack this week, Sundays at 6 on WRCJ.

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2: Mozart's Gran Partita is unusual even before you hear a note of it. He wrote it for 13 instruments, 12 winds, pairs of oboes, clarinets, horns, bassoons, double bass. We don't know exactly why Mozart wrote it. The manuscript dates to around 1781 or 82, shortly after he moved permanently to Vienna, although some scholars place portions of it a little later. And the title Gran Partita isn't Mozart's title. It was added to the manuscript in another hand. But we're going to hear it now, performed by the Detroit Symphony Orchestra, conducted by H. Robert Reynolds. This is Mozart's Gran Partita.

0: Music of Mozart for your midday Mozart. That was Gran Partita, also known as Serenade No. 10 in B-flat. That title, Gran Partita, did not come from Mozart. It came from someone else. It was added later into the score. But that original title, Serenade No. 10 in B-flat, is just as good. Performed there by the Detroit Chamber Winds, conducted by H. Robert Reynolds, Music of Mozart. In just a moment, we have Edvard Grieg on the way. We have music of Isaac Alvenith and more. So stay tuned here on WRCJ.
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0: Edvard Grieg's Lyric Suite began not as orchestral music, but as four pieces of music selected from a different piece by Edvard Grieg, his lyric pieces for solo piano. So this orchestration has a really unusual history. Conductor Anton Seidl initially took several of Grieg's lyric pieces for solo piano and orchestrated them without Grieg's involvement. Grieg wasn't satisfied with what Seidl had done, so he produced his own versions, although Seidl continued to receive some credit for the project. We have four movements today: Shepherd Boy, Norwegian March, Nocturno, and March of the Dwarfs. So again, original short piano pieces that then get turned to the orchestra. The orchestra today is the Malmö Symphony, conducted by Bjarte Ingeset.

Those four movements began as solo piano pieces in Grieg's lyric pieces, but a conductor made his own orchestrations, and Grieg went back to the material himself, and he made his own orchestrations. So two different versions, but I believe we heard Grieg's interpretation today, performed by Bjarte Ingeset, conducting the Malmö Symphony Orchestra. That was Lyric Suite, Opus 54. Next, we have the music of Isaac Alvenith. Three different pieces that are taken from the final years of Alvenith's life working in Iberia. This is a 12 large-scale piano piece published in four books between 1906 and 1909. We're going to hear the last few movements. This is performed by John Williams at the guitar, the London Symphony Orchestra, the last few movements of Iberia, music of Isaac Alvenith.

John Williams was the guitarist there with Paul Daniel conducting the London Symphony Orchestra. Music from Isaac Albéniz's Iberia. We heard three movements there. And that will bring us to the last piece of music for the program today. It's the work of a composer whose name doesn't turn off very often, Reinhard Schwarz Schilling. And there's a reason this particular piece is especially unfamiliar. Schilling was born in Hanover in 1904. He studied composition, eventually developing a career as a composer and a teacher in Germany. This piece, Polonaise for Orchestra, he wrote for a music festival in a German spa town where it received its premiere, and then it essentially disappeared. The recording we're about to hear was made many decades later, and according to the project of this recording, the session effectively gave the Polonaise only its second performance. So let's hear it now as it's performed by the State Orchestra of Weimar, conducted by José Sarabrié. This is Polonaise for Orchestra.

0: Music written for a festival in a spa town in 1936. After its premiere, the score largely vanished from concert life. So this recording marked an extremely rare return for a piece that had essentially gone unheard for decades. The Polonaise for Orchestra by German composer Reinhard Schwarz Schwilling, performed by the State Orchestra of Weimar, conducted by José Sarabriel. And that's the program for the day. It's Tuesday, August 18th. Thanks so much for tuning in and making Midday Music a part of your morning and your afternoon. And I hope that you continue on into the later afternoon with Peter Worf and your Drive Time Elixir. That's coming up next, so stay tuned.
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He's with you from 5 to 10. 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She's with you from 10 until 2. Like I said, I'm with you every weekday, too, until 6 o'clock, and then it's exploring music to wrap up our classical music every weekday, which you can take along anywhere you want to go. 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The prolific prodigy, Felix Mendelssohn, started us off today. That was his music when he was a teenager. I think maybe even a tween, he composed his set of a dozen or so string symphonies. That was the second of the group with the Chamber Orchestra of Europe on WRCJ-FM. Stay with us. Beethoven's next here on 90.9.

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These famous classical compositions with their well-known nicknames didn't get those names as a rule by the composers, Haydn, Mozart, many other classical composers had these famous compositions with, like I said, famous sort of nicknames based on different stories or happenings or qualities around the music. But the Beethoven contemporary music writer who called the piano sonata number 14 the Moonlight Sonata kind of nailed it. I think it might have possibly received the Beethoven stamp of approval. 14th piano sonata there by Beethoven. Murray Pariah performing on WRCJ-FM. Up next, a concerto that's not often heard in concert performance, but is often studied by aspiring violinists before you kind of get to the big ones by Bach and Mozart and Bruch and Mendelssohn. It's a concerto by Giovanni Battista Viotti. He was one of the top violin virtuosos of his time. He was also a Mozart contemporary. This is the 22nd of those works. Itzhak Perlman with the Juilliard Orchestra.

0: He wrote 29 violin concertos, but the composer and his violin concertos weren't nearly as famous as those of his contemporary Wolfgang Amadeus Mozart. But he wrote a couple of fine works, which are in the catalog of concertos that are studied by aspiring violinists to this day. The two most popular are the 22nd and the 23rd. That was the 22nd of the Giovanni Viotti violin concertos. Itzhak Perlman there with the Juilliard Orchestra here on WRCJ-FM and HD1 Detroit.
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2: Coming up on the soundtrack, yet another birthday episode. 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Don't miss this birthday celebration. That's the soundtrack this week, Sundays at 6 on WRCJ.

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Yet another of the hundreds of concertos by Antonio Vivaldi. I have no idea how many this guy wrote, and I'm never going to probably take the time to count them all. Flute concertos, oboe concertos, bassoon concertos. I mean, for crying out loud, the guy wrote 39 oboe concertos. And then when it comes to violin concertos, as you might know, hundreds of these, usually or often in collections of a dozen. The group's called La Cetra, La Extravaganza. Of course, the famous four seasons of violin concertos by Antonio Vivaldi. That's one of the many double violin concertos. He wrote a bunch of those, too. Simon Standage with Michaela Comberti taking center stage as soloist. And Simon Standage also led that performance with his ensemble Collegium Musicum 90 on WRCJ-FM. I'm Peter Wharf, leading the way today on the Drive Time Elixir. Speaking of bassoon concertos, Johann Friedrich Fasch entered that world with this work, played by bassoonist Sergio Azzolino. Yeah, bassoon gets the spotlight now with the ensemble called La Stravaganza of Cologne.

The Bassoon Concerto is by Johann Friedrich Fasch, another of the many, many Bach contemporaries, also contemporary of Handel, Scarlatti, Telemann, Vivaldi, who led off the hour. So yeah, plenty of these guys around writing great music at the turn of the 18th century. Sergio Azzolini takes the spotlight with his bassoon and the ensemble La Stravaganza of Cologne on WRCJ-FM. All right, birthday composer time. His name was Benjamin Godard, and he lived from this date, August 18th in 1849 until 1895. Didn't live a very long time, but he wrote a lot of music. 8 operas in all, the most famous, called Jocelyn. He's not really a one-hit wonder, but that's the work that he's probably best known for. Wrote a couple of violin concertos, a lot of chamber music, and solo piano works like this one called Fairy Tale, played by Elaine Reyes.

Fairy Tale is the name of the composition. Benjamin Godard, the name of the composer, our birthday composer today, born on this date in 1849 and lived until 1895. Wrote a lot of music in his relatively short lifetime. 8 operas, the most famous called Jocelyn, a couple of violin concertos, other concertos, a lot of chamber music and solo piano works. Benjamin Godard's music on WRCJ-FM. We'll add violin to the mix here with two of the finest of our time, pianist Jean-Yves Thibaudet, violinist Joshua Bell, and the work that says Sonata for Violin and Piano on the title page by César Franck, but which is well known as a very equal partnership between the two instruments. This is not piano accompanying violin, but piano and violin as two strong equal partners. We'll hear the first movement of César Franck's sonata on listener-supported WRCJ.

Pianist Jean-Yves Thibaudet, violinist Joshua Bell with that famous sonata by César Franck, which combines in just perfectly equal balance both instruments, violin and piano. It's definitely not a violin sonata accompanied by a piano, but a work for two very strong players. Like I said, in this case, Joshua Bell and Jean-Yves Thibaudet playing César Franck on WRCJ-FM. All right, time to get a bigger boat for this film score by John Williams.

0: I think pretty safe to call him the greatest film composer of our time. He was sort of the master of disaster in the early 1970s, creating the film scores for The Towering Inferno and The Poseidon Adventure.
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Classic Ormandy in Philadelphia. Eugene Ormandy Philadelphia Orchestra with the lively Dance of the Tumblers from the Russian folk story told through the music of Nikolai Rimsky-Korsakov here on WRCJ-FM in Detroit. I'm Peter Wharf. Tuesday drive time elixir time for you. We'll have virtuoso violin music from Mr. Paganini. Actually, two Mr. Paganinis coming up in just a few minutes. I'll explain that after we listen to this traditional English folk song.

traditional Irish folk song, that is. I said it was an English folk song. It's an Irish folk song. I should have gotten that through the context clues of the ensemble, the McGill-McHale Trio, with the music of the Irish poet Samuel Ferguson.

Jason, and then it becomes the folk song called The Lark in Clear Air here on WRCJ-FM. Two Mr. Paganinis next. I said that because the composer is Niccolo Paganini, of course. Finale from his second violin concerto called La Campanella. And then I called the violinist Salvatore Accardo Mr. Paganini because he's most associated with the Italian composer, and he was the first to record all the Paganini violin concertos. Here's Sal on WRCJ.

0: Salvatore Accardo recorded all the Paganini violin concertos. He was the first to do that, and that was the last movement of the second concerto. Here on WRCJ, FM's Drive Time Elixir.
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90.9 The Drive Time Elixir. Facts about one of Samuel Barber's most popular works called The Overture to the School for Scandal, a concert overture that Samuel Barber composed in 1931. He wrote it basically as a kid while studying at the Curtis Institute of Music in Philadelphia. It's based on a play from the 1700s called The School for Scandal by a guy named Richard Sheridan. It's not actually incidental music or an introduction to the play, but it's more of a reflection or a commentary on what Samuel Barber thought was the play's witty and lively spirit. And those feelings definitely show up in the work. Premiered in August, this time of year, 1933, by the Philadelphia Orchestra, and he won the Joseph Burns Prize in composing from Columbia University in 1933 for that composition by the young Samuel Barber, remaining one of his most popular. Leonard Slatkin, the St. Louis Symphony Orchestra on WRCJ-FM. Franz Donsi was probably most famous for composing music for winds, so here's a double concerto for flute and clarinet played by Jean-Pierre Rampal and Paul Meyer.

Wind players know the music of Franz Danzi, who composed many fine works for wind ensemble, for chamber music for winds, typically wind quartets and quintets. And he also wrote that double concerto for flute and clarinet. Jean-Pierre Rampal with Paul Meyer and the Franz Liszt Chamber Orchestra on WRCJ. Here's one of the Claude Debussy piano preludes.

One of the Claude Debussy piano preludes on WRCJFM's Drive Time Elixir. 1987 film score next by Ryuichi Sakamoto, who also appeared as an actor in the 1987 film, famous one, The Last Emperor, directed by Bernardo Bertolucci, and was released in the U.S. in 1987. Got really good reviews from critics and was also a commercial success, and like I said, a critical success at the 60th Academy Awards. The Last Emperor took 9 Oscars, was nominated for Best Picture, Best Director, Best Adapted Screenplay, and was also showed at the Cannes Classics section of the 2013 Cannes Film Festival and many other accolades for this film. That was the first by the Chinese Communist government to allow filming within the famous Forbidden City in Beijing. Ryuichi Sakamoto's score, arranged for piano trio from the film The Last Emperor.

Joan Chen and Peter O'Toole star in the award-winning blockbuster film of 1987, The Last Emperor. Ryuichi Sakamoto also appears with a role in the film, and he also wrote the film score. Played the piano in that recording, too. Ryuichi Sakamoto with Everton Nelson playing the violin, Jacques Mordelbaum in that piano trio adaptation of the film score. Here on WRCJ.

That's the sound of New Year's Day in 2012, January 1st, 2012, the Musikverein, the famous New Year's Day concert to kick off the year in Vienna. The Vienna Philharmonic, Mars Janssens in charge that year of the concert, and that was the music of Josef Helmisberger, The Devil's Dance, a 90.9.

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90.9 Detroit, Windsor, Ann Arbor, WRCJ-FM, All Music, Public Radio, Classical and Jazz for Southeast Michigan and Southern Ontario.

One of the most beloved all-time clarinet concertos is also one of the first, Mozart's. That was the serene second movement with John Manasse playing with the Slovak Radio Symphony Orchestra here on WRCJ. Originally for solo violin, here's the music of Johann Sebastian Bach for solo guitar. It's Julian Bream.

Julian Bream playing Bach on WRCJ-FM with that guitar adaptation of some of the music for solo violin. Sibelius, to get us towards the end of this hour, the Finnish government commissioned the composer, Jan Sibelius, to write this symphony in honor of his own 50th birthday in December of 1915, that is, to a day that was declared a national holiday. The nation celebrates Sibelius in this performance of the finale of the Fifth Symphony. Jussa-Pekka Saraste with the London Philharmonic.

0: Sibelius 5, the finale from the Fifth Symphony from the London Philharmonic on WRCJ.
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Yeah, we're stacking up Fifth Symphonies back to back. We heard Sibelius in our last hour, right before the big one by Beethoven. That was the first movement. Andras Nelson's The Vienna Philharmonic on WRCJ-FM. Returning to the music, Verein, we heard Johann Helmesberger's music earlier. That was Beethoven on New Year's Day 2019 at the famous concert hall in Vienna. Peter Wharf here with the Drive Time Elixir. Here's one of the most famous melodies by Peter Tchaikovsky. It's the Andante Cantabile, originally from his first string quartet, adapted here for solo cello and orchestra, Mstislav Rostropovich with the Berlin Philharmonic.

Beautiful Andante Cantabile, which comes from Peter Tchaikovsky's First String Quartet. That was an arrangement for cello and orchestra and the conductor and cellist, both, Mstislav Rostropovich, from a collection called The 80th Birthday Tribute with the Berlin Philharmonic here on WRCJFM's Drive Time Elixir. More reflective music next. Dave Grusin's main theme from the 1981 film On Golden Pond. Here's Eric Kunzel in the Cincinnati Pops.

What a choice to have to make for best film score of 1982 from 1981 films. Okay, you had Alex North with the score from Dragon Slayer. On Golden Pond, Dave Grusin's beautiful film score. We just heard an excerpt of that. Randy Newman's Ragtime film score. John Williams, of course, as usual, Raiders of the Lost Ark. But none of those won for best score. That was the Chariots of Fire year. He had one best picture and a whole bunch of Oscars at the 82 awards, and Vangelis won for best film score that year, beating out some of the big ones, like Dave Grusin. We just heard music from On Golden Pond here on WRCJ-FM. Marc-André Amelin next with this piano scherzo by Georges Catois.

0: Music by the Flemish composer Jan Bloks with an X. Yeah, pretty rad spelling there. B-L-O-C-K-X. Jan Bloks, native of Antwerp, student of Carl Reinecke. And those were his Flemish dances, played by the Belgian Radio and Television Orchestra. I'm Peter Wharf with the Drivetown Elixir.
1: After his business venture failed in 1817, Anthony Philip Heinrich found his true calling in the untamed American wilderness of Kentucky, a fundamental inspiration to his music. A self-taught violinist, Heinrich was a true visionary. He directed the first American performance of a Beethoven symphony, helped with the founding of the New York Philharmonic, was a pioneer of the Romantic tone poem, and the first composer to incorporate Native American themes into his orchestral work. Heinrich was known as the American Beethoven. During this time, Americans started to see the orchestra as a reflection of democracy, where each voice has a role to play and they work together. We celebrate the 250th anniversary of American composers, visionaries who took the sounds, the struggles, and the beauty of the American landscape and turned it into an entirely new art form. 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

Sullivan, Patience was their sixth operatic collaboration, and it was a success, ran for a total of 578 performances after its opening in 1881, which was a few more than the earlier very successful HMS Pinafore. Yeah, so a big success for the opera called Patience, which was kind of a send-up, kind of thumbed its nose at romantic love, rural simplicity, and military bluster. Yeah, they like to go after that stuff, those naughty guys, Gilbert and Sullivan. Patience, the opera overture, Sir Malcolm Sargent, the Pro Arte Orchestra, here on WRCJ.

Whoops, he did it again. He wrote 555 of those things. That's number 293 of the keyboard sonatas by Domenico Scarlatti. Ryan Weiss performing on WRCJ-FM. Leonard Slatkin and his then orchestra, the National Orchestra of Lyon, take us out here with Emmanuel Chabrier.

0: A Minuet by Emmanuel Chabrier. Leonard Slatkin, the Orchestra of Lyon, a 90.9 to wrap up today's Drive Time Elixir. Thanks for hanging out with us. I'm Peter Wharf. I'm back again tomorrow from 2 to 6. Stay tuned for Exploring Music next on 90.9.
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6: Hi there. Welcome to Exploring Music. This is Bill McLaughlin, and our theme this week is The Curse of the Ninth. We're exploring the ninth symphonies of Beethoven, Schubert, Dvorak, Bruckner, Mahler, all final works. Actually, the numbering of Schubert's symphonies is a little bit problematic. From symphonies number 1, composed at the age of 16, through symphony number 6, when Schubert's all of 20 years old, it's all very straightforward. But then I think at the end of the teens of the 19th century, it got harder and harder to write symphonies. And Schubert made a number of sketches, a couple symphonies in D major. He wrote one which he called number 7 in E major. He wrote another one, number 7 in B minor. See the problem? That's the one that we call the unfinished, which has just those two beautiful movements. There's another sketch in D. And then finally, what Otto Erich Deutsch gives the number 944 to, D944, is the great C major symphony. I have two really favorite recordings of this work, and I was torn about which ones to use in this show. Let's start with the most beautiful sounding of these recordings. This is the Chamber Orchestra of Europe. It's a Deutsche Grammophon recording with Claudio Abbado. Here's the first movement of Schubert's final symphony.

I feel myself to be the most unfortunate, the most miserable being in the world. Think of a man whose splendid hopes have come to naught, to whom love and friendship offer nothing but at best pain, whose passion for beauty threatens to disappear. My peace is gone. My heart is sore. That's Franz Schubert writing to a friend on the 31st of March, 1824. He's about 27 years old. He had another 4 years to live. As it was, he left all of his music to his brother, Ferdinand. It was just piles of music in their apartment. That's why he took the great love of terrific musicians like Schumann to begin with, and Mendelssohn, and before long, Johannes Brahms, who looked at all of these Schubert scores with great affection, but like a proper editor, and worked very hard to produce performing editions of these beautiful pieces of music. In some cases, they even changed Schubert's written notes. Let me give you an example. This is, as it's printed in the score, this is Brahms and Schumann together. Here's the oboe. Clarinet joins. And right at that last measure, here's what Abbado plays. Here's the score. Let's listen to Abbado. Well, that's very interesting, isn't it? And I find very beautiful after you get used to it. If you're used to the original printed version, it may take you a little while. But if you look through the score, you see a lot of this, that motif. And I'm not sure why it was that Johannes Brahms chose to exit out and make something rather simpler. But I like Mr. Abbado's assumption of these new notes. For any purist that would like to hear just a few measures as you knew it before, let's go to my other favorite recording of the Schubert Ninth. This is one made in Berlin in 1942 by Wilhelm Furtwängler with the Berlin Philharmonic. These are tapes which were taken away from Germany after the war by the Soviet Union and only returned fairly recently. This is the way Brahms fixed it. Also beautiful. Let's go a little further into that recording. Here we'll hear mastering on two parts, Schubert's in creating a beautiful dreamlike state and Furtwängler's in crafting a reading with this great orchestra that almost exaggerates the sense of being lost in time.

That's extraordinarily beautiful music making on the part of Ford Fengler. He allows us all to get lost. Look at that score. I'm looking at the horn part. The horn plays G natural over and over and over again. Let me count them. 1, 2, 3, 4, 5, 6, 7, 9 measures. And then when we get the return of the little tune, there's a trumpet part, a little fanfare, to get a bum, bum, bum. You get a lot of that in Austrian music. It sounds like toy soldiers, little lead soldiers going, to get a bum, bum, bum. But if you fall in love with military regalia, it can lead somewhere quite desperate. Listen to this passage a little bit later.

That's shocking, isn't it? There are those dissonances to begin with. And then there's so much space in Furtwängler's performance. I counted it. It's 8 seconds of silence there. In a concert hall, that's an eternity. That's way more than what Schubert marks in the score. He gives us three-quarter rests. Out of this last one. One and two and three, then the pits. But when we hear this performance of Furtwängler in Germany in December of 1942, there's a horror. It seems as if we're shocked. This time we finally broke it. We finally really broke it. Here comes a firestorm. There's no response but that dead pause. Then when the pizzicato comes. Remarkable music. Let's go back to Abbado now, and we'll hear the second movement.

0: Beautiful, grave music, the second movement, the Andante con moto of Schubert's great C major symphony. This was the Chamber Orchestra of Europe, conducted by Claudio Abbado. The ending of that movement, its key, its spirit, reminds me so much of the second movement of Beethoven's seventh. You remember the... must have had an effect on Schubert. There was no way that Schubert, growing up in Vienna the whole time that Beethoven was there, could have ignored Beethoven's influence. And in fact, Schubert was present at the first performance of Beethoven's Ninth Symphony. You're tuned in to Exploring Music, and this week we are exploring the curse of the ninth. Drop us a line. 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
2: As a freelance harpist, I've spent decades crisscrossing Metro Detroit. 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
0: It's not at all clear that Franz Schubert ever heard any of his last symphony during his lifetime. We do know that after his death, it was about 10 years later that the younger Robert Schumann made his way to Vienna, met his brother Ferdinand Schubert, and persuaded him to show him the manuscripts. As soon as Schumann saw this symphony, he realized what it was, and he wrote immediately to his friend Felix Mendelssohn, who was just taking over the orchestra in Leipzig, the famous Gewandhaus Orchestra, and he said, "I have got a piece for you."

Clara, today I was transported. A symphony of Franz Schubert was played at the rehearsal. If only you had been there. I can't describe it to you. The instruments, they are human voices and spirited beyond measure. And this instrumentation, in spite of Beethoven, and this length, this heavenly length, like a novel in four volumes, longer than the Ninth Symphony. I was completely happy and wished for nothing else save that you might be my wife and that I could also write such symphonies. That's Robert Schumann writing to Clara Wieck, his fiancée, on hearing Franz Schubert's Last Symphony, the great C major played. Beautiful performance just now from Claudio Abbado and the Chamber Orchestra of Europe. And I have a question. Am I the only one who hears a certain likeness in this clarinet passage in the last movement? Well, what do you think? Remember, Schubert was present in 1824 for the premiere of the Beethoven Ninth Symphony. I think it's perhaps unconscious, but it's definitely an homage, the young Schubert, to Beethoven, who had just passed on. That's all the time we have for music today. We are exploring the curse of Ninth Symphonies this week. Tomorrow we turn to a much happier sort of circumstance. Antonín Dvořák, who came, wrote his Ninth Symphony, gave it to us, the Symphony from the New World, then went back home to Czechoslovakia and wrote beautiful music for another 10 years. So it's his last symphony, but far from his last work. That's tomorrow. Meantime, stay tuned. Exploring Music is produced by Sidney Gillard at WFMT in Chicago and produced and engineered by Bill Sigmund at Digital Island Studios here in New York City. Our production assistants are Ella Pinsloop, Eric Opland, Adela Skoronsky, and Weston Williams. Rebecca Neistat is the WFMT production and syndication manager. Exploring Music is made possible by the generous support of the Paul M. Angel Family Foundation, Helen Sell, the Earl and Brenda Shapiro Family, Mr. and Mrs. William G. Brown, Eugene Jarvis and Sasha Gerritsen, the Julian Family Foundation, and the listener supporters of WFMT. I'm Bill McLaughlin. 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

a song called Fugarella from drummer Greg Germann. The album is called Tales of Time, and it opens this hour of jazz for us. I'm your host, John Hill.

organist Tony Monaco, along with Hendrik Meerkens on harmonica, from an album titled Strollin'. That was the title track, the Horace Silver composition, with Mark Lucas on guitar and Reed Hoysen on drums. That was preceded by Sarah Vaughan from an album titled How Long Has This Been Going On? Between Sarah Vaughan, Oscar Peterson, Joe Pass, Louis Belson, and Ray Brown. That's pianist Oscar Peterson, guitarist Joe Pass, drummer Louis Belson, and bassist Ray Brown. The tune, I've Got the World on a String. And Bye Bye Blackbird was performed by saxophonist Jim Snedero, along with Orrin Evans on piano. The bassist was Peter Washington, and Joe Farnsworth was the drummer. Saxophonist Jim Snedero, live at the Deerhead Inn, the title of the disc. I'm John Hill, and we're listening to jazz. Triste, from Antonio Carlos Jobim.

That's the voice of Kurt Elling. Kurt Elling from his album titled Close Your Eyes, a tune called Hide the Salome. Kurt Elling along with Von Freeman there on saxophone, pianist Lawrence Hobgood, bassist Rob Amster, and drummer Paul Wertico. Preceded by the Chad Lawson Trio, pianist Chad Lawson, from an album titled Dear Dorothy, The Oz Sessions. Some jazz treatments of music from The Wizard of Oz. That was Ding Dong, The Witch is Dead. Chad Lawson with Zach Page on bass and Al Sergel on drums. And we began that set with Lorne Lofsky, guitarist Lorne Lofsky from his album titled This Song is New. The song was Seven Steps, or Seven Steps to Heaven, the Miles Davis tune, with Kirk McDonald on saxophone, bassist Kieran Overs, and the drummer was Barry Romberg, guitarist Lorne Lofsky. We're listening to jazz,

0: from an album titled Hindsight. That's trumpeter Charlie Porter with a song called Walking the Plank. Mike Moreno was the guitarist, Orrin Evans the pianist, with bassist David Wong and drummer Kenneth Salters. Hindsight from Charlie Porter. Second Impression was the name of the album for saxophonist Eric Alexander to start the set. He did a Wes Montgomery tune called Full House with pianist Harold Mabron, bassist Bob Cranshaw, and drummer Joe Farnsworth. If you missed something or want more information about something that you heard during the hour, there are playlists online here at the station, or you can reach out with comments, questions, or suggestions by email. 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Thanks for joining me for the hour. I'll see you later.
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2: 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One of the things you can count on from WRCJ, we've got your back when it comes to bringing you music worth listening to. And one of the things we count on to keep it all going, contributions from listeners. 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It's free to you. Easy to do, and could be worth hundreds of dollars in support. If you don't need it, donate it. 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For generations, jazz has tried to unravel the mystery of Charles Buddy Bolden, whose bold, fiery horn lines helped change the course of music history. By the turn of the century, Bolden was celebrated as the king of New Orleans music. Drawing on the city's rich mix of sounds, he reshaped them on the cornet, playing by ear and improvising with unmistakable style. His improvisational fire just set him apart. Sadly, Bolden's reign was short-lived. At just 30 years old, he was committed to an institution. But it was during that time the music he helped create found its name, jazz, and quickly spread across America and around the world. Thanks for listening and celebrating the music with us here at WRCJ.
3: Hi, this is violinist Randall Gooseby, and you're listening to 90.9 WRCJ FM and HD1 Detroit.